0: Big Daddy Weave on Spirit Radio. I'm Chad. Thanks for being here right now. Big opportunity before us. One final hour, less than actually. We're just about 54, 56 minutes or so through the end of this hour. That's the deadline for this Convoy of Hope event, trying to cover as many kids as possible, filling in the gap in their nourishment. 14 million kids every single day, home hungry, missing at least a meal. And we can step in and we can literally fill that gap on their plate because of you and $10 a month right now. $10 a month feeds one child all year long. So would you get involved right now? 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
1: Chad, did you say we're in the last hour?
0: Last hour, yep.
1: Yeah, less than an hour to go till this thing is over. And if you haven't given yet, there's still time. And I'm hoping and praying that there's a lot of our Spirit Radio family that just, you know, you're busy. I get that. But as we get down into this last hour, you're like, yeah, you know, our family could do that. We could give $10 a month and feed a child. If you want to give the whole year at once, you could do $120. You know, somebody doing $1,200 could feed 10 kids for a year. You could do that as well. $100 a month, $50 a month, $20 a month, whatever it is. We're looking for everybody to get involved here as we finish this thing out in less than an hour now.
0: Doesn't take a lot of time to get involved. Doesn't take a lot of money, but it could radically change a child's life forever. $10 a month. If you want to feed one child every month, all year long, $10 a month does it. 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You can take care of 10 for $100 a month. 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Inside the last hour, you are needed, and you are needed right now. Would you step into their story? Would you partner with us? spirit889.com, and thank you so much in advance.

0: I remember the first day getting to, the first day getting to serve in our community. And all of a sudden I felt this, these little arms wrap around my leg and just give me a big old hug and look up at me. And you look down at this child and you just knew that this was one of those children that really, really did need the services that we were providing. And the thank you that came from that, enough to motivate, you know, anybody to want to provide and give and give everything that you have, you know what I mean? To be able to just help meet that need.
1: A need provided through Convoy of Hope for a little kid in a community who was hungry, didn't have enough food every day. 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
2: You heard that audio clip a few minutes ago of a local volunteer that was working on a food distribution at a Convoy of Hope event. And you heard the emotion in his voice as he got to be there and see with his own eyes the difference this is making. It would made me think of a quote I saw from one of our church partners. And the pastor said something that I didn't anticipate was it how it allowed us to connect with people who maybe would never come through the doors of our church on a Sunday, but allowed us to connect with them on a deeper level by providing food and then being able to talk to them about Christ as well. And it's that conversation starter. And that's what you're doing with your $10 a month. Chad, I know we've got about 45 minutes to go, and I am completely convinced that there are 50 people listening to Spirit Radio right now that could do a $10 a month gift. I'm convinced.
1: Mm-hmm.
2: There are way more than that, I'm sure. The question is not can you, it's will you. Would you let God move your heart? Would you act with compassion and mercy for these kids that are hungry and feed one of them $10 a month, or feed two of them for $20 a month, or feed five for $50 a month, or 10 for $100 a month. Chad, we've seen four, five, six people over the last couple of days give $100 a month to feed 10 kids.
1: Mm-hmm.
2: So if a couple of friends would want to do that, man, that would be amazing. But if you can't do 10, feed one, right? $10 a month right now.
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0: Seth Schleter on Spirit Radio. Thanks for being here. I'm Chad. Dave is here as well. And we're in the final minutes of a Convoy of Hope event, trying to raise enough funds to cover meals for kids all year long. And what it costs to cover one child all year, $10 a month. Feeds one child all year long. I know that you're like me and you hear that and you're like, well, I would love to figure out how they do that. Well, it's through all sorts of amazing partnerships that they've figured out. And through your gift of $10 a month, it helps provide the delivery and the acquisition of families to get them to one spot. It takes care of them in a big way. So $10 a month may not feel like a lot to you, but it radically changes the life of a child right now in the Central Valley, in California, in the United States. Dave, you said there's like 14 million kids every single day that on some level are undernourished or hungry, and that's just too many.
1: Yeah. One in five across America. Here in the Central Valley, it's one in four.
0: Wow.
1: That are hungry. One out of every four kids. Your child goes to school, they have 20 kids in their classroom, five of them are hungry, don't have enough to eat. And in the richest country in the world, and especially in this area of the world where we, what did Marina say earlier today? We provide 13% of all the produce.
0: Yeah, something like that.
1: For the entire world. It's kind of ironic that our own kids don't have enough to eat. And we could do something about it. That's the cool thing. God's given us a very simple solution. You don't have to go set up a feeding program somewhere. Convoy of Hope's already doing that. And we're just asking you to get involved at $10 a month to feed a child for an entire year. So Tina and Visalia, thank you. $20 a month. She's feeding two more children. We appreciate you. Would you join with her at maybe $20 a month? Or maybe you could do $10 a month or whatever the amount is you're needed right now. We've got just over a half hour to go until this campaign is over. How many kids, how many more kids can we get fed between now and 6 o'clock?
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0: That's the latest from Jeremy Camp on Spirit Radio. I'm Chad. He's Dave from Convoy of Hope. And you are in the right spot at the right time because you can reach into the life of a child, radically change it forever by giving $10 a month through Convoy of Hope to provide a meal every single day, all year long. Yes, $10 a month. And we're in the last 28 minutes now of this event. We went into overtime because the need is just too great and we're trying to take care of as many kids together. So would you get involved right now? Knowing time is of the essence, knowing we're up against the clock, and there's one more child that needs you. At 800-580-3356, or you can go online to spirit889.com.
1: We have told you lots of stories over the last couple of days of kids and families and those who touched their lives. The woman in Los Angeles who literally had no food left, no groceries, no money to buy more. She didn't know literally where her next meal was coming from, how she was going to feed her kids. And then she got connected to a Convoy of Hope feeding program and was able to get the food she needed. And I just like to think, at least for myself, I like to think, you know, there's that mom and she's maybe praying, God, what am I going to do? Please provide for me and my kids. And at that same moment, God's speaking to me and saying, hey, why don't you give to this Convoy of Hope campaign to feed a hungry child? And maybe I'm the answer to her prayer. Maybe there's a mom that's praying right now about how she can get food for her kids or a dad. And your call is the answer to that mom or dad's prayer. It's pretty powerful thing that God allows us to be a part of his answering of their prayer. Mm. And you can be that right now with your gift. You could do $10 a month to feed one child, $20 a month to feed a couple of kids, whatever you'd like to do right now. It's super simple. We've got 26 minutes to go now, and we're still trying to see how many more kids we can have fed.
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0: 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We are Chad and Dave, and so glad that you're here right now to be a part of what's happening. And just about 18 minutes left in the hour, 18 minutes left in this partnership with Convoy of Hope, this on-air portion of the event. Would you get involved? What does that look like? What are we even doing? Convoy of Hope providing food for kids every single day for $10 a month. Someone like you jumps in, $10 a month. They take care of one child all year long. The math doesn't math in my brain, but they've got the partnerships to make it work. The portion that you and I can do, we step in, do $10 a month. They take care of the rest. A child's not going to ask those questions. Hey, where's this food coming from? If they're missing meals, they're going to say, yes, please. So would you step in, not worrying about how they got in the situation? There are a million different reasons, a million different ways. But we know there's a real need because there are 14 million kids every single day going home hungry. And we can do something about it. We can step into their situation and radically change it by $10 a month. 800-580-3356 or spirit889.com. You can do something about it right now.
1: Nancy did something about it. She's a Visalia. She just did $10 a month feeding
0: right,
1: a child.
0: Let's
1: Thank you,
0: go.
1: Nancy. Marion also did something about it. She's in Bakersfield, and she's doing $20 a month to feed two kids. I think we already thanked Tina a few minutes ago, but we thank her again. Doesn't hurt to thank her twice. Nope. Thank you, Tina, for your $20 a month gift. Thank you, Donna, for your $100 gift, and Margie for your $20 a month gift, and others that are allowing God to use you to make an impact in the life of a kid who's hungry, right here in our community. One in four kids in the Central Valley, we're told, face some level of hunger. And that means, you know, if your child is in a classroom with 20 kids, five of them are hungry. And so these kids might be kids that your kids are going to school with. They might be kids from your church. They might be kids on your street. They might be kids that you see every day. And you don't know what's going on behind the scenes of their family, but they're hungry, and we have an opportunity to feed them. Would you stand with us? We only have 15 minutes to go now. We're trying to see how many kids we can get fed between now and 6 o'clock. Thank you very much for those of you who are taking action right now.
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0: 14 million kids every single day who have a need. 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
1: Yeah, there are all sorts of families, all sorts of needs, all sorts of reasons why kids are hungry. Single mom households, a parent has had an injury or an illness and is not able to work, or a parent's gone to jail, or lost a job, or had their hours cut, and there's just all sorts of reasons. And we've heard stories over the last couple of days of parents. I remember the one mom saying that she had ketchup packets, and she would use those to make spaghetti sauce and just pour it over noodles, and that's what they had, just to have something for the kids. Or my friend, who his daughter came to him and said, what's for dinner tonight? And he said, crackers. And her response was, Daddy, I'm hungrier than crackers.
0: Yeah.
1: And it's just heartbreaking when you think parents are in that situation, and despite their desire to feed their kids, just life is not cooperating right now. And it might be a temporary situation. It might be a more long-term situation. I don't know, and I'm not here to judge. I just know there are kids that are hungry, and we want to feed them. And that's what Convoy of Hope is doing every day. Not just here, but around the world, too. Convoy's feeding almost 700,000 kids in other countries every day as well. So it's amazing what you could be a part of. Linda in Kingsburg, thank you for your $10 a month feeding another child. We appreciate you. Chad, we're down to, what, 7 minutes to go now?
0: Yeah.
1: Maybe one or two more songs here to see what happens in the final few minutes of this campaign.
0: Would you grab your phone? Would you get in? Would you make sure one more child is taken care of at $10 a month? It feeds them for an entire year. 800-580-3356. 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

0: On the night you're falling all to pieces, you can bring your lonely heart to Jesus. What if I told you that I believe it?
1: The latest from For King and Country on Spirit Radio. I'm Chad, he's Dave from Convoy of Hope, and just want to say a huge thank you to everybody who got involved for the last 2 days giving to and through Convoy of Hope to radically change a child's life in the Central Valley, in California, and across the United States. Really appreciate your involvement. Really appreciate that there's ministries like Convoy of Hope out there running to the problem to solve it, not running away from, boldly moving towards it. So thank you to our partnership with Convoy of Hope. And Dave, thanks for being here. Thanks to the whole team.
2: Yeah, absolutely. It's our pleasure. And you could still give. We have the phone lines open if you want to call. And, of course, the banner is still on the website. If you still want to get involved, maybe you're caught in traffic or you got other things going on or whatever and you want to give later tonight, you are absolutely welcome to do that. As it sits right now, we fed about 150 kids over the last 2 days. Thank you for that.
3: Let's go!
2: And we would love to see that number continue to climb because we know there's a lot of need and God can use you to change a life. So thank you.
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0: It is so easy to click around on social media and make a mistake. I'm Tim on Spirit. I was trying to sign up for AAA. Car needed towed. And I signed up for something else. It was like clickbait on the same link. And gosh, I didn't even realize it till I gave my credit card information. Thankfully, I got it back. But it's easy to have that kind of stuff happen, especially if you have a generous heart. Apparently, scammers are looking for you, showing up at big box stores, pleading their case, falling on a hard times. Can you help out with 50 bucks? And so they do a tap to give donation where you tap your phone on their phone and you give like 50 bucks. Got to be really careful if that's the case, though, because what's happened is, first of all, when you give the money, it doesn't go where you think it's going. And it hasn't been $50 gifts. For some people, it's been up to $1,000. So, yeah, I hate to make you a skeptic, but you do want to be careful.
1: Food insecurity is real. 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

perfectly. Micah Tyler perfectly on the Central Valley Spirit Radio. And one of the ways that God does things perfectly is the fact that, you know, nothing catches him off guard. Yeah, it was out of left field for you, but God was not surprised. Jeremy Camp on Spirit. Here

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0: Oh, have I made a mess? God is done with me. I'm Tim on Spirit. You ever thought that? I know I have. And it's in those moments, it's amazing what you recall. The story of the prodigal son comes to mind time and time again about the father who ran out to meet his long-lost son and threw his arms around him. Though he had every reason to, he didn't scold him for the mess he made. He celebrated his return. And what a great reminder that if that's what that story looks like, you can always come back to Jesus.
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0: and they got in trouble because of all the Pharisees and the legalists. And that's where Jesus says, I am Lord even of the Sabbath. The Sabbath was made for man, not man for the Sabbath. The Sabbath is God's gift to you. It is his present. It's his mercy. It's his restoration time for you. So that you don't get caught up in the distraction, in the rat race of life, and you're just going and going and going and going, and then all of a sudden you burn out and you don't know what happened. It is his restoration, his refreshing time when you set it apart to him. It is a blessing to you.
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0: Most of us would probably say we want to spend a little less time on our phone. I'm Obadiah on Spirit Radio. Our answer for that is usually to try to go cold turkey, almost like the phone is snacks and we're trying to lose weight, but it might be that we just need something better to do. I'm looking at this info from Planet Fitness. Now, I know you got to take it with a grain of salt, but during the summer, they do a thing where they allow high school students to work out at Planet Fitness for free. And they recently did a survey with their students. And one of the things they came back with was saying that they spent less time on their phone because they're in the gym and they're lifting weights instead of using their phone. So maybe that's the answer. Maybe you and I just need to lift weights all day. Okay, that's an extreme, but still, maybe we just need to find something we like doing more than looking at our phone.
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0: Don't worry about your clothes, what you're going to wear. I'm Obadiah on Spirit Radio. Those are my words. Those belong to Jesus. And they feel a little odd. But it sounds like Jesus knows us. Because, I mean, we think about clothes, right? Especially this time of year, going back to school, you want to make sure that you or your kids have got the right kind of clothes and enough of them and all those things that you're trying to make happen. And there's Jesus saying, don't worry about it. You've got a heavenly Father that will provide for you. To me, that sounds like an invitation to pray. Not to worry, but to pray. Talk to God about whatever it is you need, even if it's as simple as, hey, God, we need clothes for back to school. God is listening. He loves you, and he's going to help.
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the valley floor looks flat. But there's so much happening underneath. So it is with you. 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Hope for the Valley.

0: I see July 29th on my calendar. I'm Odiah on Spirit Radio. You know what that means? That means that Christmas in July is still here. Mm-hmm. That means that if you needed a little bit of Christmas music, you could go for it. It means that if you wanted to break out a Christmas movie, you could. We did. My parents came over last weekend and didn't even ask. They just turned the TV on and started watching National Lampoon's Christmas Vacation. It was amazing. Couldn't believe they knew how to work the TV, let alone find a movie. But they did all the things, and there we were. My daughter and I sometimes for Christmas in July will bake some cookies. Christmas cookies in July? Come on. That's something we're celebrating.
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And it's why we're teaming up with Convoy of Hope. 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

0: social media is this thing we can't really get rid of, but it's kind of a nuisance, right? I'm Obadiah on Spirit. I need it for work. I need it for other business things. I also enjoy it, but I also don't want to be laying in bed all night staring at Instagram. Well, enter Brick, something that's been around for a while, but I've never seen it before. It is this little, well, like, what would you call it? Like a tab? It's like a 2-inch by 2-inch gray little thing that you sit on your desk. And when you tap your phone to it, it locks whatever apps on your phone you want it to lock. So you can't get access to, say, Instagram again until you tap your phone to the Brick. So $60 is what it costs. It lasts, quote unquote, forever. The app is free. You just buy the thing and it locks you out of things. At first, I really balked. I'm like, yeah, just delete the app. But I don't know. There might be something here. You don't have to keep deleting the app, but you also can't stare at it.
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Real hope for the Valley.

I love when spirit artists come together and work on a song. That was Toby Mac and Sheryl Crow. And look here, another amazing artist collab with Zach Williams and Ben Fuller. It's Wait For Me. Hey.

0: $43 billion is a lot of money. I'm Obadiah on Spirit Radio. That is how much money the National Retail Federation says that we collectively here in the United States are going to spend on back to school. The average amount that will get spent, $864. $864? Wow! That is amazing. And that's just the average. So that means some of us are spending way less, and I've got both hands in the air on that one. And then some people are spending a lot more too. But that's just K through 12th. If you have got a student in college and you're helping them with their expenses, you ready? $1,438. The education is just too high.
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Hopeful on Spirit Radio. 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Well, not just over, $864 on average per student going back to school. But going back to school is a big deal for a lot of students because they're hungry during the summer. It breaks my heart, and it almost seems hard to believe, but it's real. We've got students all across the United States and in the Central Valley that when school wraps up, they're not really sure what they're going to be eating over the summer, and we want to do something about it. 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

You've got friends in the Central Valley that want to be praying for you. 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

0: It is just too hot. I'm Obadiah on Spirit Radio. I mean, it is, right? I was thinking today about how air conditioning is really only 120, 130 years old. I mean, like, it's pretty new in human history. So there have been a time you lived in the Central Valley and you just have to figure it out. Learn to live with the heat. I don't know how they did it. I mean, they made it. You and I are here, obviously, but oh man, come on. Like I'm just too feeble. I'm in this place where it's like, hey, do you want to go to lunch? I mean, we're going to have to leave here and walk through a parking lot to get to our car in order to get lunch. I think it's too hot for that.
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0: It's called Techxiety, and you've probably experienced it even if you didn't know it. I'm Obadiah on Spirit Radio. It's just a word that refers to the anxiety you have about kids using technology. So whether it's giving them access to the internet or social media or AI or a tablet or a just you name it thing, Techxiety is what we feel as parents and grandparents and aunts and uncles and all the things about the technology that we're passing around.
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1: 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Should damn be living.

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Bay Turner on Spirit Radio, that's who you just heard. His song is Somebody's Praying. And Crowder's song here, Somebody Prayed. You know what we need to do? Every-

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1: McDonald's thinks you deserve a little treat. I'm Odiah on Spirit Radio. Their new drink menu, it does look delicious. I mean, Starbucks is the same way. They got all these sparkling whatevers, glittering snarfberry or something. I mean, they look like aliens should be drinking them in Guardians of the Galaxy. They're purple. But do we really need to start spending $5 for a little treat in the afternoon, in the evening, on the way home? Yeah, we do. I mean, no. No, we don't. I'm almost afraid to try them because then I'll know how much I like them. And then that's one more thing that you have to say no to. And that's a long list. Fried foods, cupcakes. But then again, we should stay hydrated.
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0: Coming to the historic Wilson Theater in downtown Fresno, Saturday, August the 1st, a men's conference like no other. 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The fire that once burned to destroy him now burns within him to keep him unshakable. You're not just a man, you're a soldier of light, forged by God. Men, are you ready for a change? 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
4: And you're being executed beside the only person in human history who could help you. And when he recognizes that and acknowledges Jesus, and Jesus says, "Today I tell you, you'll be with me in paradise." He didn't say, "Now, are you going to join a synagogue? Have you read the Torah? What's your..." He asks nothing about his life. He simply says, "The fact that you've cried out and you recognize me, you will be with me in paradise." What a gift.
5: Well, that's Sheila Walsh from a previous Focus on the Family show, and she's emphasizing the grace of God as expressed through the person of Jesus Christ and his remarkable work of redemption. And Sheila's perspectives are pointing to heaven, and she's going to be talking more today about how heaven impacts our lives here on earth. We're so glad you've joined us. This is Focus on the Family with Jim Daly, and I'm John Fuller.
1: Sheila is such a good storyteller. We had to cut yesterday's conversation a bit short, but as promised, we're back with the rest of this great conversation. Last time, Sheila shared about why believers experience disappointments in this life. That may be where you're at. Aren't we all asking that same question? She laid the foundation for the hope we have in Christ in eternity, but also in everyday lives here on earth as believers. And today we're going to continue the conversation talking about heaven, and we'll cover a lot of frequently asked questions. And if you missed the program last time, don't be dismayed. 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
5: And Sheila Walsh is a Grammy-nominated singer, author, Bible teacher, and a former television host, and brings a real heart for Jesus and the Scriptures. You're going to hear that today. She's written a terrific book called The Hope of Heaven: How the Promise of Eternity Changes Everything, and we've got that at our website. So, Jim, here's how you continued the conversation with Sheila Walsh on today's Focus on the Family with Jim Daly.
1: Now, I've got to ask this question. We're going to ask a few more, but do pets get into heaven? And I know pets are a big deal. Pets have, unfortunately, in my opinion, sorry, you can send me all the hate mail you want, but they've kind of taken the place of children for some people.
4: Oh, that's true.
1: But that is a legitimate question. So many people say, are pets going to be in heaven?
4: Well, there'll definitely be animals in heaven. We know that. We know that Christ will be in a white horse. We know that we're told that the lion will lay down with the lamb. I remember a little girl asking Billy Graham, "Do you think my dog is going to be in heaven?" And he asked her, "Would that make you happy?" And she said, "Yes." And he said, "Then I'm pretty sure your dog will be in heaven."
1: Oh, what a good answer.
4: I've put in my requests that I have this Maggie, this little Yorkshire Terrier, who's just so noisy. So I think she'll be in heaven, but not bark quite so much.
1: In the choir, maybe?
4: Yeah, maybe she could be in the choir.
1: The endless barking, but that's good. Your son's plan to get your dog, I think Bella, is it Bella, into heaven? What was that about? What was the Christian aiming for there?
4: Well, it was funny because he thought that if you're a human being, he knew that we could pray to go to heaven, but he wasn't quite sure what our Bichon Belle would do. And so we'd gone to some theme park, and he had a pink ticket. You had to have this pink ticket to get in. And I was going to throw it away in the park. And he was like, "No, Mama, I have a plan for this." And and I saw it beside his bedside table. And I'm like, "Christian, you don't need that ticket anymore." He said, "Mom, it's not for me. It's for Belle." And I said, "What's it for Belle?" He says, "I'm thinking this might get her into heaven." So he actually tucked it into Belle's bed because this was her pink ticket into the great unknown.
1: Mm-hmm. You know, sometimes we overcomplicate heaven.
4: Yeah.
1: You know, and we think of that. Don't you think that makes the Lord smile?
4: Of course.
1: A little boy's faith. mm-hmm. putting that in her little night area, her little soft, comfy sleeping spot.
4: The other thing that was so sweet, one Sunday in our church, a pastor was doing a message on the rapture. And when we came home, and at that point, we have three dogs. And at lunchtime, Christian said, okay, here's the plan. You grab Belle, you grab Tink, and I'll grab Maggie. He wanted to make sure that they were all covered.
1: That's funny. Let's jump into Matthew 25, the parable of the talents. You mention it in the book. What does that parable, that story, tell us about heaven?
4: But, you know, it's interesting. You know, when you'll see it on social media. When somebody dies, they'll say, well done, good and faithful servant, if they're a believer. You know?
1: Right,
4: and
1: that's I want to hear.
4: Yeah. And I think to myself, when did Jesus actually say that? So I find myself studying that. This is Matthew 25. But he tells this parable of a master who goes away, depicting himself. He gives to one of his servants five bags of silver. One gets two and one gets one. And then he goes away. And when he returns, the one who had five bags has now got 10. And Jesus says to him, well done, mm-hmm. good and faithful servant, enter into the joy I've prepared. The one who had two has now got four. But here's what's interesting. He says exactly the same to him. Mm-hmm. He doesn't say, it's not as great as 10, but, you know, nice try. No, he says, well done, good and faithful servant, enter into the joy. The one who didn't think they'd been given much buried it and did nothing. Didn't accept anything that God had given him and squandered it, and it was just wasted and buried. And so what I love about that is you can look at certain, like people will listen to you, Jim, and think, well, what a gifted man, what a great communicator.
1: They just need to talk to Gene to find out what's real.
4: That's a whole other book.
1: Yeah.
4: But, you know, we look at certain people within the Christian community and we think, well, you've been given so many gifts. It's irrelevant. Mm. All that matters is, what did Jesus give you? Whatever he gave you, when you use that for his kingdom, then you will hear, well done, good and faithful servant.
1: And on the flip side, sometimes people struggle with translating a parable, but that mm-hmm. bearing of the talent, be very specific about what we should be appropriately fearful about in that regard when it comes to the spiritual gifts that God gives us. If we bury what God has given us, what are we going to hear?
4: Well, yeah.
1: And what does it look
4: from
1: like?
4: Me. Yeah, I mean, there's just... And I'm not sure how exactly to interpret that part. I've read lots of different commentaries and they all have slightly different angles on it. But yeah, you don't want to. And I think too, when you bury the gift God has given you, he takes it away. Mm. You know, because I never feel like, oh, I'm ready for this. I'm equipped for this. I've never gone on a TV show, on a platform, on a radio interview and thought, well, here I am, Lord. No. Do you know what I do every single time? I did it in the hotel this morning. I have a moment and I hold my hands up and I say, Lord, under catered one more time. Feeding of the 5,000. If there's 5,000 men, there's 9,000-10,000 people. If there's women, there's snacks people. That's not the only food on the hillside. But the only one who gave what they had was the little boy. And Jesus, when he says, and I think it's Mark that tells us this detail, says, what do you have? And that's all Jesus asks. Mm. So we bring our not enough. And Jesus makes it more than enough.
1: Yeah. You know, I think one of the big misconceptions, just generally, Christian, non-Christian, is judgment. Mm. You know, just, I mean, is that not what most people say? If God were loving, how could he be a judging God? Or if you're a Christian, how could you be a judging person? You're told not to judge. We hear that quite a bit. So these misconceptions about judging others, judgment... You reserved an entire chapter in the book about the rewards we'll receive in heaven. Tell us about what that looks like, the judgment component and then the rewards that we receive in heaven.
4: Well, we know that every believer will never stand before the great white throne judgment. I mean, that's for those who have continuously to the last breath said no to Jesus. They're the only ones. But anyone, whether you've been a Christian for 10 minutes or 50 years, when you've said yes to Jesus, you made him the Lord of your life, your name is written in the Lamb's Book of Life. But every believer will stand before the judgment seat of Christ. And sometimes we think judgment, oh, yikes. But it's not about that. Paul's writing to the church in Corinth, which is a great Grecian city, Olympic Games. And the Bema seat is a place for rewards. It's not a place for the kind of judgment we understand. When Paul wrote this to the Corinthians, they pictured that they knew exactly what he's talking about. But it means that every single one of us gets to decide. That's why how we live eternally is impacted by how we live now. Because if we will use our lives to bring people closer to Jesus, to just show up, you know, Chuck Swindoll said to me, Sheila, it's a key to ministry, show up. then when we stand before Christ and he'll show us what our life looked like, it says that for some of us, it will burn away. It's just like wood, hay, and stubble. Does it mean you don't go into heaven? No, absolutely you go into heaven because you've trusted Christ. That's all you need. Judged by the last thing Jesus did, not the last thing you did. But for some, what they will discover at their feet are precious jewels. And what do you do with them? You put them in a crown and you throw them at his feet. I don't want to stand empty-handed before Jesus. I want to know that I'm never going to be Beth Moore or Sandy Patty or whoever, but I don't have to. I just have to run in my own lane and be faithful to God.
5: Hmm. I so appreciate that perspective, Sheila. That is so important to me. I think the longer I live, the more I see the truth of what you're saying there. 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And her book is called The Hope of Heaven, How the Promise of Eternity Changes Everything. We've got that at focusonthefamily.com/broadcast. And you know, Sheila, you had mentioned earlier about how wide this narrow gate is that Jesus offers himself to us as. And I'm thinking about the thief on the cross. I just can't forget that man who was nailed there and unable to do anything except just believe. And Jesus gave him the assurance that he would enter heaven. It's so beautiful and so simple. What have you seen in that passage?
4: I just think it's one of the most remarkable things. All he did was recognize. His eyes were open and he recognized. And can you imagine, you're about to take your final breaths, you're being executed, and you're being executed beside the only person in human history who could help you. And when he recognizes that and acknowledges Jesus, and Jesus says, today I tell you, you'll be with me in paradise. He didn't say, now, are you going to join a synagogue? Have you read the Torah? He asks nothing about his life. He simply says, the fact that you've cried out and you recognize me, you will be with me in paradise. What a gift.
1: Yeah, that's so good. You tell the story of Florence Chadwick.
4: Oh, I love
1: that.
4: Her.
1: I love when you say it because you have that great accent. But how does keeping our focus on heaven change the way we run the race here on earth?
4: She was an amazing woman. She was an incredible swimmer. She was the first woman to ever swim across the English Channel and back.
1: That's why I remember her name.
4: Really?
1: I knew the name, but I didn't know the story.
4: Yeah.
1: She was that woman.
4: She was that woman. But what she wanted to do was when I lived in California, I would see this. She wanted to swim from Catalina Island to the mainland. And she practiced a lot. And eventually she gets in the water with her coach and her mom in a boat and begins to swim. And she's maybe, I don't know, 18 hours into it. But this huge, dense fog comes down. And she says to her coach, I'm done. I can't do this. And they're like, come on, you can do it. You can do it. And she said, no, I'm done. And so they bring her into the boat, and she realizes she was less than a mile to the shore. And what she said was, if I could just have seen the shore, I know I would have made it. And I think that's the thing for us as believers. If we just keep our eyes on the shore, then we can finish this race.
1: You know, this might sound odd, Sheila, but in that pursuit, why are we so blinded to our mortality? I mean, you don't think about it, especially young people, 20, 30-somethings. I mean, I'll live till I'm 80 or 90. But even those 50s, 60s, 70-somethings, it's not present. We might think about it in terms of what we got to do, what we need to prepare for. But to your point, it's not like looking at the shore of heaven. Mm-hmm. It seems to me we don't really contemplate our last day, our last breath. And we're all going to face it. Nobody gets away from that.
4: No.
1: So how do we do that? How do we put down this life, set it aside for a minute to look at the shore of heaven?
4: You know, and I think realistically, we don't live that way every day. We don't live every single day thinking, well, if this was the last day of my life, what would I do and how would I live it? But I think it's this deeper understanding. It's like this foundation stone of knowing. Like, for example, one of the things I talk to my son about a lot is, we need to celebrate every door that God closes. We need to celebrate as much as every door that God opens. I wanted Christian to get into SMU for his graduate work. And I knew a couple of the professors. So I talked to a couple of the professors, tried to do my mother thing, you know, so ridiculous. And he didn't get in. He got into UNT Dallas. It turned out to be the perfect thing for him. It couldn't have been better. Mm. So I think it's like inviting God into every moment. To celebrate the disappointments or to learn to say, Yeah, thank you, God, you closed that door. I don't know why you closed it, but thank you that you closed it. And now I look forward to where you're going to open.
1: I'm going to give you a whiplash question here, but that whole example catches my attention. The mom that is trying to be the Holy Spirit.
4: Oh,
1: and
4: yeah.
1: I don't mean that. Dads can do it too. But I'm just saying that it's like what you perceive to be healthy manipulation. I want to create a good environment. Yeah. I want my child to go to the best school where they'll have a spiritual framework. I'll connect them with my friends. I mean, and you can put that into any context, sports for your kid, whatever. Where do we draw that line to understand as a parent that God has a path for this child, that when our children hit a valley, it will be good to be present, but to allow that child to go through the valley.
4: Yeah.
1: Because we, and I do it too, I am guilty of this. We want to pluck that child out of the valley in their 20s.
4: Yeah.
1: So that they don't feel pain. They don't have to experience something we experienced as a 20-something, as an 18-year-old. Mm-hmm. That is such a hard balance in parenting to say, Lord, what is your wisdom in this?
4: I think that's when we spend more time on our knees than opening our mouth. I remember when Christian was at, he went to Texas A&M for his undergrad work. And he went through, I had taken him with me on many of my trips, like I was speaking over at Hillsong in Australia, and I took him. Ravi Zacharias, when I was doing the thing with Ravi, I took Christian with me. And then you hear all these devastating stories of people who fall and things. And he went through a period of being really disillusioned. And he said to me, you know what, Mom, I'm not going to church at the moment. And I'm like, okay, I understand that. Just don't give up on Jesus. So then I move into a different mode. I move into prayer mode. Even when he had a girlfriend that we knew was a disaster, but I know him well enough to know if we'd said anything, we'd just pushed him closer. So my husband and I committed. We fasted and prayed one day a week for months and literally prayed her out of his life. That I think it's like allowing our children to hurt is very difficult.
1: Yeah.
4: But if you don't allow them to hurt, they never learn how to stand on their own.
1: And it feels schizophrenic.
4: Yeah, oh, I know.
1: You know, because you want to jump in, you don't, you know. And that is one of the hardest balancing points for Christian parents, particularly. Yeah. How much suffering do I allow before I intervene? And you better go to the Lord, because I don't know that we have enough wisdom to understand without God's guidance where that line is. You don't want them to suffer, like going to jail. You want to do what you can to fight the DUI and, you know, be helpful to them. But there is life lessons in a lot of those bad situations.
4: I think we do everything we can, but then we understand that there's going to be. And to me, it's like when they hit. Christian did something in high school that was really stupid, and they could have kicked him out of school. And It was devastating for him. And I remember, to me, the greatest thing I could do at that point was just walk beside him, because I wanted to make it all right. And I couldn't. I had to kind of let go and just let things fall where they would. But at that point, to let our kids know that we don't love you any less, that you're not a bad person. You maybe did a bad thing. You're not a bad person. That's a totally different thing.
1: Especially a teen or young 20-something.
4: Yeah.
1: I mean, they're coming into their own. They're learning wisdom. Yeah. And if we're honest, I think we all did stupid things, not
4: Absolutely.
1: Just Christian. So pat them on the back for me. Sheila, speaking of people making poor choices, you included an interesting story about a man that Tsar Nicholas of Russia encountered. What happened and what did it teach you about God's heart for each of us?
4: I think there's so many beautiful pictures throughout history showing us, pointed to Christ, to what he did. But I read the story. I love Russian literature. I really love to read all the great Russian writers. But I read this one story about Tsar Nicholas, that one night he was walking around the army barracks with the Russian soldiers, and there was a light on in this one particular office. And he knew that was where the guy who does all the financial stuff was. And so he decided just to pop in and say hello. But the guy was actually asleep with his head on the table with a gun beside him and a suicide note. And it was because he had abused his position. He had used the money in ways he shouldn't have. And there was absolutely no way he could repay it and get himself out of trouble in time. He knew he was about to be discovered. And so he wrote this letter apologizing for what he did and saying, there's no one who can pay my debt. And when Nicholas saw it, he was furious. He was going to make sure. But he knew this boy's dad. They had a relationship. And there was something about his angst and the fact he'd written the note. And so what he did was, he didn't wake the boy, but he took a pen and he wrote on the bottom of it, "Yes, there is, Tsar Nicholas." He paid the debt himself. And I think that is what Jesus does. You know, we can look at our lives and think, there's no way I'm going to get forgiven for this. I get the privilege a lot of going into different prisons and spent time recently with three guys who are lifers, you know, they're on the toe tag sentences, but they've found hope in Christ in that place. So I think that when you understand, no matter how you're coming to Jesus right now, he writes at the bottom of your story, paid in full.
1: You know, so often in this life, we lean into the creature comforts. I mean, it's nice to go to a home that's warm and cozy in the winter and nice and air-conditioned in the summer and to have cool drinks and a barbecue out back. We can have a little July 4th party. The picture I'm trying to paint is just this idea of comfort over service, over what God commands. And I don't think he wants us to be uncomfortable. I don't think he wants us. And we live in a wonderful country where, I mean, even think of Focus, where donors support this ministry. And you know some of the same people I know, probably, because they support you as well as Focus. And, you know, we're doing all we can, but these people have built up businesses, they do well. And speak to that attitude that we should have as believers that are on fire for the Lord, who can manage that. A lot of the people I know give a lot of it away. Mm-hmm. I mean, that's amazing. Hobby Lobby, think of the Green family. 50% of what they make at Hobby Lobby, they give away every year. 50%. I mean, that makes me want to go shop there, and I'm not looking for a knickknack. But speak to that comfort over doing spiritual disciplines even better.
4: I think I find myself fascinated when Paul talks about the fact that he's learned in whatever situation he finds himself in to be content. When he has a lot, he experiences the joy of Christ in that. When he has very little, he experiences the joy of Christ in that. And I think that's it. If God has, I mean, Focus on the Family is one of the most phenomenal ministries available in this nation. Oh. And the fact that people get behind this ministry and support it is wonderful. I mean, when God has placed things in our hands that we're able to then encourage other people and build up other ministries, we should do that. But when you find yourself, I remember after my time in the psychiatric hospital, my house was sold and I literally moved into a little apartment with two white plastic chairs from Walmart. And I remember sitting there, all I'd taken with me were my books. And I'd lived in a beautiful, fancy house on the ocean. And now here I was in this little, and I thought, you know what, Lord? The one thing that's not changed is you. You're here. And so I just think wherever you find yourself in life, use everything God has given you to bless others.
1: Sheila, this has been so good. And right here at the end, Pastor John Harper, he really understood heaven and it had a powerful impact on his ministry. But let me ask you, who was Pastor John Harper?
4: I think I love him because he was a Scottish pastor.
1: Of course you love him for that reason.
4: But he'd lost his wife and he had one daughter, but he was invited to preach at Chicago at Moody Bible Church, which was a huge honor for somebody who's, from a small Scottish church. So he gets on the boat with his sister and his daughter, and the ship is the Titanic. Mm. And when the ship hits the iceberg, and he makes sure that his sister and his daughter get into one of the lifeboats. And then he's given a life jacket, but there's no boats left and he ends up in the water. But he's so committed. He so understands the fact that the minute you take your last breath on this earth, you take your first breath with the presence of the Lord. So he comes across another man in the water who doesn't have a life jacket. And he says to him, "Do you know Jesus?" And the man said, "No, I don't." So he gives him this really simple, basic plan of salvation. Then he takes off his life jacket and he gives it to this man. And John Harper disappears under the water. 5 years later, in Chicago, there's a meeting of all of those who survived the Titanic. And that man stood up and said, "I was John Harper's last convert." Because he knew he didn't need that life jacket. He knew where he was going, and he knew I didn't. And I prayed the prayer that night in the water.
1: Such a powerful story. And the irony is, we're all on the Titanic.
4: It's so true.
1: We are.
4: Oh, it's
1: we
4: so
1: just
4: true.
1: Don't know it.
4: Mm-hmm.
1: It's going down, and we're all going to have that last breath.
4: Yeah.
1: We're all going to go underwater. And man, what a great attitude. Can I just reach one more person? I love that illustration. Thank you for being with us. This has been delightful.
4: I've loved it. Thank you so much for having me.
1: Well, Sheila is such an amazing storyteller and such a good person. You just feel it. And I've spent a little bit of time with her and her husband. They're wonderful people. Her book, The Hope of Heaven, is a must-read. It's packed with stories, biblical insights, and Sheila doesn't pull any punches about the hard questions. If you're feeling like, yeah, I'm that guy sinking with the Titanic, get a hold of us. We're here to help you. There's no excuse. Call the number. We have caring Christian counselors that can help you. That's why we're here. And if you want to be part of the ministry of Focus on the Family to help more people to be like Pastor John Harper and to get in the water with those who are drowning, needing to hear the good news of the gospel, consider partnering with Focus on the Family. If you could do it monthly, that really helps. And a one-time gift is also great. For a gift of any amount, we'll send you a copy of Sheila's book, The Hope of Heaven, as our way of saying thank you for being in the ministry with us. And I will also say now is a fantastic time to become a monthly donor. For a gift of just $30 a month, we're offering a special Focus on the Family mug, the ones we use here in the studio, along with a 4-ounce bag of whole bean coffee.
5: And we call that Jim's Choice. 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
1: Food insecurity is real. 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
5: We live our lives basically waiting for somebody to love us and be trustworthy. 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
6: Welcome to Family Life Today, where we want to help you pursue the relationships that matter most. I'm Ann Wilson.
7: And I'm Dave Wilson, and you can find us at familylifetoday.com. This is Family Life Today. Okay, so we got Ron and Nan Deal in Orlando, in the studio with Family Life Today. It's been 14 months, you said?
8: It has.
6: I think so.
7: Since you've been in the studio?
8: Way too long since we've been back here.
6: Way too long.
7: Yeah, we are glad you're here.
6: Thanks. You guys are beloved friends of not only ours, but of Family Life Today. Mm. And we always love what you're bringing to the table, what you're learning, what Jesus is showing you, how he's showing up in your marriage. So I think today's going to be great for everybody.
8: Thanks, Ann. That's very kind.
7: Walking in here today, we decided let's talk about two pillars of relationships. I know this somewhat comes from The Mindful Marriage.
8: It does.
7: By the way, a book you guys should all have. If you don't have it, go to familylifetoday.com, click on the link in the show notes and get it. But I mean, I've always talked about all kinds of pillars. What are the two that you want to talk about with relationships?
5: We're going way back to what is it that everybody wants in their life, in their family, in their marriage, in their relationship with their children, young or adult, whatever the case may be. There's two fundamental things that have to be in place for relationships to be healthy. And by the way, we're going to get there, but want the listener or viewer to hang on because you're going to learn how this plays into your relationship with God too. But it's love and trust. Now, sounds simple, but unpacking those two concepts, there is so much meat wrapped up in those two ideas. Now, the Beatles said, what? All you need is
6: love.
7: All you need is love.
5: Feel free. Get the guitar. There you go. You know? And it's a great, wonderful idea, but the truth is you got to have trust in the relationship. Why? Because trust gives you a sense of safety. If all you have is love, but you can't trust the person or they can't trust you, you really don't have much. A quick little illustration. I was talking with a guy one time, true story. I said, do you love your wife? He said, absolutely, all my heart. I said, does she love you? He said, I believe that she does. And then I said, so what are you going to do about the affair she's having? Notice, love is not enough. You can want somebody and they can want you, but take away trust. And you don't have any safety. You don't know where you belong. You don't know what you have. You just have an emotion. You really don't have any substance. It's these two things working in concert with one another that really ultimately provides stability. We have in our field, marriage and family ministry, emphasized the love part really, really well. Mm-hmm. We have not so much emphasized the trust and safety part, but it is absolutely fundamental to any healthy relationship.
7: I mean, what do you say to the guy or gal that says, okay, I hear what you're saying, but I've also heard that the Bible teaches that men don't need love, they need respect. Ephesians 5:33, which it does actually say, husbands love your wives, mm-hmm. wives respect your husbands. And so there's even been teaching over the years like, oh, a guy doesn't really need to be loved. A woman does, but a guy needs to be affirmed and recognized and respected, which is obviously wrong just to say that.
5: Absolutely.
7: Yeah.
5: I mean, my understanding of Ephesians 5 is, would not be to say that men don't need love and women don't need respect.
7: Right.
5: I mean, just have a quick conversation with a woman who's being disrespected. mm-hmm. And by the way, mm-hmm. what that equals, disrespected, equals I'm not safe. Mm. I'm not cherished. I'm not really in this relationship in a way that I can count on, that I can depend on. That's really what that's sort of getting into. It's not that you don't need the other. It's that maybe what stands out the most to men is that sense of respect. That's how he interprets love. Mm. Maybe the better way of saying that. But it certainly doesn't mean that love's not a part of it.
7: Mm. Now, let's go love. What does it look like? How do I know I'm feeling loved? How do I love Anne or anybody
6: else?
7: And
6: are we talking about just feelings? Because love is action.
5: There's substance mm-hmm. to it.
6: Yeah.
9: I think in our relationship, there was always the love there. We always had a foundation that we loved one another. Mm-hmm. But there was a season in there where trust was not always there. I couldn't trust that you would come back.
5: There were some questions about
9: that. There
5: were
9: some questions.
7: What do you mean, come back?
9: Work was a driving force mm-hmm. and a love in his life. So he could be gone physically, but he could be gone emotionally. And I learned I couldn't trust whether he'd come back. I mean, it was always there. And so
6: So even when he's home, he's not necessarily present.
9: Present, yeah. You. Couldn't unhook,
5: kind
9: for
5: of wrapped
9: sure.
5: up in my head.
9: For sure. Mm-hmm.
5: And so, this is such a good point, Nan, because ultimately what love gives you, and we can talk about the substances of love, uniqueness, worthiness, belonging. What that gives you is a sense of identity. It tells mm-hmm. you who you are. So for me, my journey for a long, long time that I had no awareness of forever was that the reason I was driving at work, not because I'm a workaholic. That's surface level stuff. The reason was I was trying to find my identity. Mm-hmm. I grew up in a situation where performing is how I was guaranteed love and safety with my relationship with my father in particular. He had high expectations, not that he ever didn't love me, but I always felt like I was trying to work for that. And so I performed at school, I performed on the athletic field and everywhere in my life. And so I started performing on the job. I just kind of kept that same coping strategy going forward to try to find my identity. The irony is that me trying to find my identity led to lack of safety and trust from her towards me, which completely makes sense. That's a good example of how these two factors bleed into one another.
7: I mean, do you guys find that a lot with men and women? Because your story mm-hmm. is our story.
9: Uh-huh. Definitely.
6: I'm thinking of even people that we know.
7: I'm sure it can go the other way.
5: Yeah.
7: I'm sure that mm-hmm. women can be so driven. But I was so driven at work, sort of like Ron, I guess. Mm-hmm. And mm-hmm. I didn't realize
5: what you were chasing
7: for decades that I felt loved there.
5: That's right.
7: Because
5: right.
7: I was felt affirmed and they sort of right. clapped and said, nobody clapped, but they said, you're good.
5: Yeah.
7: Sure. And we value what you do here. And I came home and I felt like, you're not good. You're not mm-hmm. valued here. And why aren't you even here? Mm-hmm. And so I felt like I went, okay, see ya. Mm-hmm. And I went back, mm-hmm. you know, and I'm not saying every guy does that, but I would never have said, I feel more loved there than here. But I think I did.
5: Yeah.
9: Well, and to your point, I would go to the kids.
7: Yeah.
9: Or my career of teaching. Mm. You know, you're often doing this and you're getting those happy feels there. Well, I'm getting happy feels and my endorphins are going off when I'm kind of knocking it out of the park here with the kids and feeling that my identity is wrapped up.
7: They love you. They need you.
9: Yes. And I'm doing well at it. And I want to pour into that. And so I think we all can have our little niche that we go to.
7: And it becomes your identity.
9: It does.
7: That's the word.
9: It does. It does.
7: I'm a good worker. I'm a good preacher. I'm a good minister. I'm a good mom.
10: So again, notice what everybody's chasing is love and safety. And trust is the thing that provides that safety.
7: What'd you chase?
6: I was chasing you so that you would come back to me.
10: There's the safety. There it is.
7: So that you would feel loved.
6: Yes. And I think that as a listener, you could be pushing back and hear what we're all saying, like, I came home and my wife wasn't happy.
9: Right.
6: And she might be thinking, or he might be thinking, oh, I'm supposed to now pretend like, oh, you're amazing. Oh, woohoo, you're home. And we are not saying that at all.
10: We're not. We're not. We are saying there are some elements of love, some attributes of love and trust, and we can unpack those. But at the end of the day, that's what's really driving all of us.
9: And time again, what I see is there's a husband going after it and a wife that's chasing him, but then that doesn't come to fruition. So she gives in and either goes into what feeds her, whether it's herself, her identity, her body, working out, the kids, her career, the house, the home.
6: She finds something.
9: She finds something.
7: Amazon boxes every day on the doorstep. Yeah.
9: What have you. But I could say for me, I wanted at first to applaud. I wanted at first to chase.
6: Me too.
9: But then it got to a point where I don't want to chase this anymore. Mm-hmm. So I'll leave you to it. Mm-hmm. And that's where a huge drift happened for us. Yeah. So here I am in my camp and here he is in his camp. And what I see with couples is, and then emptiness comes. Career ends because you're retiring. Kids leave.
6: Yeah.
9: One way or the other, and wow.
6: And Nan, that's what I did too. I got to the point where I didn't care.
9: Yeah.
6: I don't even care that you're gone. I don't care that you're not with us.
9: Mm-hmm.
6: And I'm just going to say this to a listener. If you're at that point where you don't really care anymore, that should be a big warning for you.
9: Exactly. Yeah.
6: I wish that I would have moved into figuring this out before I got to that point.
7: I mean,
6: not that
7: do?
6: It's too late if you're there.
7: If you're there, what do you do?
10: Well, first of all, let me just say the mindful marriage is not just about that specific dynamic, but it is really a deep dive into now what do we do? How do we work our way out of this poor coping that has led us away from one another? And one of the things we say in there is, and I actually believe that people fall out of trust and safety before they fall out of love.
9: Mm-hmm.
10: So what you just described there is, I don't care, is a I don't know how to find that love and safety thing I've been chasing. So I'm now retreating back where I do feel a little bit of comfort and less pain. I'm avoiding pain. So I'm retreating away. The safety part is gone. Therefore, the love begins to diminish.
6: Yeah.
10: You got to begin to unwind where you are, what's driving both of you and how you got here. And by the way, most of us are spending a lot of our relationship trying to change the other person. So we find the love and safety.
6: Yes.
10: It's really got to come from a different source. It's got to come from within. And that is a different journey than most of us realize. And by the way, that's what the mindful marriage unpacks for people, is the journey back to one another. That's what happened in us.
9: Yeah. I think isolation keeps us from becoming vulnerable. I wish I would have had and kept mentors in my life. I have them now, but I isolated so much that I was just listening to my truth, which was my truth about me and my truth about him, which was false.
6: Yeah.
9: And I didn't have a mentor that I could go to. I would say seek wise counsel, godly counsel, a godly mentor that you can be vulnerable and honest with to say, I am not having this anymore with him. I need you to help me unpack this, to be honest with yourself and be vulnerable in those situations and just seek help and get the help that you need. Truly.
6: There's a, I don't know how it happens, but the drift not only happens between you and your spouse, but it can happen with us and God.
9: Yes.
6: Where that drift of like, you're not even hearing my prayers. You don't even care. Where are you, God? And I think to confess the truth of where you are with God is a really big deal.
9: Definitely.
6: To bring him into it, because I found myself just kind of shutting him out.
9: I would agree. I would agree that that hardness of heart is not just in the situation, circumstances, or towards your partner, but it can be towards God as well, for sure. I was definitely there.
10: The irony of what you just said is, I think this is so the human experience of that, that when a human relationship lets you down, and you feel the pain of that. Mm. We sort of divert that same pain towards God. Like, my wife is unreliable right now. I can't depend on her. Therefore, I can't trust her. Therefore, I don't feel safe in this relationship. I don't know what I have. God, you must be the same. You've abandoned me too. Mm-hmm. See, that little leap from the human to the godly, the divine, really doesn't make any sense when you stop and you think about it, but it's sort of the emotional reaction that we do. And really, we got to stop ourselves and say, wait a minute. Is God unreliable? No. As a matter of fact, it's just search the scriptures and you're going to see story after story of his incredible faithfulness to his people. That's his trustworthiness that creates safety. Like, we have to go back to that at the end of the day and draw from that source rather than drawing from the human source.
11: Our identity.
6: And I love that. And I think the little danger is when you're married to somebody in ministry, there's this little, you know, it's not right, but there's this little piece of you that think, but God likes him more than me. It's not, I know that theologically that that's not correct, but there's like, he's doing all these things for God and I'm just here raising my kids. You know, he is esteemed in God's view. Right. And I know that's not right, but there's a little twitch of that that can happen in ministry.
10: Right.
11: And for me, not coming from any kind of family of faith, I felt like, well, he did, and he's in ministry. Oh. So you be the savior. You be the one. I'm going to go to you to fix this. And when he wasn't, I'm like, what is going on here? It needed to be in God and in God alone.
6: So good.
11: For me first too. And foremost.
10: When we look at the attributes of love and trustworthiness, I mean, let me just hit them real quick. And let's just remind ourselves that God is all of these things.
11: Yes.
10: Or provides all these things. And then we can sort of say, how do we build that into human relationships? So love is really built on uniqueness, the uniqueness of the person and the relationship, a sense of worthiness. I feel worthy of your love and that I belong. I'm not alone. Mm-hmm. I'm with you. We're together. This is where family is. That's the stuff that really rolls up into, I feel loved and I know who I am. There's the identity piece. I know who I am in this relationship. We get all of that.
11: Yes.
10: I mean, he describes each one of us as unique and special and
12: his workmanship.
10: His workmanship. Too, I mean, think about that language of that and how special we are. Mm-hmm. The fact that we're worthy of his love, I don't feel worthy as in I've performed and able, but he makes me worthy.
11: Right.
10: Because of the blood of Christ. And because of that, I have belonging. I have family. I have brothers and sisters in Christ. I instantly belong in a community, a family that belongs to God. I'm an heir of the king. I'm a son and daughter. Like, all of that language is a constant reminder of how special and loved that we are.
12: And yet, you know, we live in a world where that is always fractured.
11: Yep. Yes.
12: In some way.
10: Yes.
12: Not so much what God says or thinks of us, but I mean, I know I was told this before we got married. I don't think I believed it or understood it. You will be disappointed in your spouse.
11: Mm-hmm. Yeah.
12: You know, at some point, I'm sure somebody said that. We went to the weekend, remember, 2 weeks before our wedding. Dennis Rainey probably said it. But I was shocked when I was disappointed in Anne.
10: The fog of love, when you're falling in love, makes you blind to all
12: that
10: stuff.
12: And she was 100 times more disappointed in me than I was in her. And I think if I'd have just at least understood this is normal.
10: Yeah.
12: Right. You're not going to get it from her, but you do want a sense of, I want to feel unique and seen and special from your spouse. Mm-hmm. So when you don't feel that, what do you do?
10: By the way, I want to back up for a second, because I think it's really important to say that most of us, I hesitate to say all, but it might be all, come into any marriage, first marriage, second marriage, third, whatever. We come into it already with some pain in our heart. Somebody in our life has not completely loved us or has not completely been trustworthy.
11: That's
10: and
11: true.
10: We already have
11: That's
10: residue.
12: Yeah. Right.
10: Such that when we then experience that in marriage or with our children or family or friends, we're going, yep, there it is again. There it is. I can't trust people, you know. And so we're constantly living off of the imperfect. But we attribute that to God. He's the perfect. Like, we really have it backwards. Because the pain of this life pervades what we know to be true about God. That's part of discipleship, is coming to say, quit worshiping the creation, my wife, and get back to the heart of who God tells me I am and mm-hmm. live out of that rather than who I feel when I'm with an imperfect person.
12: Now, can you live out of that, who God says I am, when you constantly feel like my spouse or others are not seeing that in me?
10: The answer is yes.
12: You can, can't you?
10: With the caveat of it's really hard.
12: Yeah.
10: Right?
9: It's a lot of work.
10: This is the self-control of acting out of who I am in Christ rather than who I feel to be right now in this imperfect relationship. That is a massive self-control moment. And the driving message of the mindful marriage, by the way, how do I get back to that self-control? Because we live our lives basically waiting for somebody to love us and be trustworthy rather than being the loving, trustworthy person. That right there is the game changer in our testimony, in our relationship. We, like most people, spent most of our marriage trying to get the other person to be something different so that I would feel loved and safe. The change point is me acting in love, me acting trustworthy, even when I'm unsure about what's going on with us.
9: Or we're chasing it in our kids. Mm. We're chasing it in our job. We're chasing it in whatever to cope because we're experiencing that pain. Mm. And this morning, on the way here, we were listening to the worship initiative. Mm-hmm. And I was so thankful for that 17-minute devotional. It was reminding us of God's love. Yeah. Scripture after scripture after scripture in the song that they did the devotional around. And I was like, this is how I have to ground myself every day. Mm. I have to ground myself in what your love is and what you say about me instead of anything that else that happens. Circumstances, my adult children, Ron, I need to ground myself in you. And I think that's where we go back and that's where we dive in and that's where we daily surrender to.
6: That's why I have to be in the Word every yes. single yes. day.
9: Me too.
6: To be reminded of who I am in Christ mm-hmm. and who He is. I was thinking of a book signing we were doing at our church years ago for Vertical Marriage.
12: We sounded like we're bragging about yeah. book signings.
6: No, but this
12: We've
6: woman
12: done like three in our life.
6: This woman came up with to me and she said, you know, for the first 30 years, I basically hated my husband, raised mm-hmm. our kids. I'm a believer. He's not, never has been. I've just been waiting for the day that he would give his life to Christ. She said, and I've had so many expectations of what this should look like. And I've come to the point, and she said, I've kind of realized like it is all about God. Mm-hmm. When I find my life in him and understand who I am in him, and I keep growing in who he is and seeing truly who he is, she said, I have been more filled up this year mm-hmm. and my joy, I can't even contain it. And yes. my husband hasn't changed at all. And she said, the crazy thing is I've let him go. Like, God, he's yours. I surrender him. And all of a sudden, he's like coming around. Like, yeah. what's happening? Why are you so different now than you were before? And she said, I have found my contentment in my Lord and Savior, yes. and I'm happy.
9: Yes.
6: And he's like, how do you get that happiness when yeah. I haven't changed?
10: And listen to this, because yeah. that's a perfect example of what we're just saying, that as long as I'm waiting for the other to make me feel loved and safe,
9: or
10: then I'm dependent on somebody who is imperfect and never going to get it right. They're going to get a lot of it right. And their best days, they're getting it right. And their worst days, they're not getting anything right. And so that leaves me where? That leaves me dependent and constantly feeling like I'm not loved. I'm yep. not safe. And so I try to manufacture that or manipulate you. That's the coping part of what we do with this pain, is we try to get the other person. We try to manipulate them into being what we need. And unfortunately, all that does is create this dynamic of pressure and control and power. And that's not freedom.
9: Yeah.
10: And there's no peace in that. The peace comes when I live out of God as my source and I act as if I'm loved. I act as if I am in a safe place because of him. And then I bring that to us. I'm not dependent anymore. Mm-hmm. I'm now influencing, I'm now bringing, I may have a longing, I may have desire, but I'm not leaning out over my skis, constantly falling on my face because you don't show up. That's the upside down dynamic that ruins love and yeah. safety.
6: What were you going to say, Nan?
9: Well, or that posture of you've got that
11: speck in the log. Mm. You know, you're wanting them to change, but you're also, you've hardened your heart and you're defending yourself against everything and you're really waiting to catch them. And you've just hardened yourself. And it's that posture of staying vigilant to that fight when it's not your fight in the first place.
6: My happiness is not dependent upon my spouse's behavior.
11: Exactly.
6: And that is only what Jesus can do.
10: That is super hard.
11: Yeah. Holy Spirit needs to enter in. And I am not Holy Spirit in Ron's life.
10: Yeah.
6: I'm a good one, though. Man, I can be a good one today.
11: I know. I try to be, too. I've got some choice words.
6: We're going deep with Ron and Nan, aren't we?
12: We always go deep with Ron and Nan. They are deep people, and we're going to go deeper tomorrow. So come back tomorrow. 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

0: 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We are Chad and Tara.
1: I don't know who needs this today. Maybe it's you, because I definitely needed the reminder. It's a great quote, and you can remind yourself of this anytime you start feeling yourself bogged down by worry. Worry is like a rocking chair. It gives you something to do, but it never gets you anywhere. Because sometimes when life feels overwhelming for me, it's easy for me to let worry take over.
0: Yeah.
1: But Philippians 4:6-7 reminds me to bring it all to God instead, that I don't have to have everything figured out. We just have to take it to the one who does. So I hope that this was a good reminder for you today, that you can experience the kind of peace only God can give if you put down your worry and just lay it at his feet.

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0: 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I'm Chad. She's Tara.
1: Gen Zers are coming up with a pretty cool thing that I think I might like to be a part of. Okay. I am either a very young Gen X or a very old millennial, depending on which generation website you're looking at.
0: Yeah.
1: But I feel burnt out often. And and most of the time for me, when I feel burnt out, I realize it's because I haven't been going to Jesus with things. Okay. I've been like going other places, mm-hmm. but we all experience it. We all feel burnt out by the pressure of this, like, hustle culture yeah. that our country is in now.
0: Oh, that reminds me. I have to maintain my side hustle. One second, I'll be right back.
1: Maintain my side hustle. Just so you all know, Chad is trying to be a traveling musician. I mean, magician. And
0: I'll make the music disappear. That's what I'll do.
1: Well, okay, listen, but these burnout Gen Zers are starting lie down clubs.
0: Wait.
1: Where they literally
0: lie down. Groups?
1: Like lie down, like they're literally just signing up for clubs where they have a legitimate reason to leave their house. They're like, I have to go to my club. And they go to the park with their own blanket and they all just lay down on different parts of the grass and they just lay there.
0: You're not on your phone.
1: You're not reading. You're just laying down. You bring a beverage, take off your shoes. I feel like this should be a future station event. Like we can call it Nap in the Park and do it over here. Like we're just going to have everybody to come late. We're all so tired. And why are we always trying to fill up our free time with more stuff to do?
0: It's genius, but also isn't it just more stuff to go and do? Like, why can't you just do that at home?
1: You can do that at home, but if you're feeling isolated, joining a club would be a really good compromise.
0: All right. I see your point.
1: Yeah. Well, I'm going to go lay down.
0: I already am. Beat you to it.
1: Get out from under the table.
0: It's cozy down here. Ooh, a Tic Tac.
1: Don't eat it.
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2: 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We wiped that out for over 150 kids. 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

0: 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I'm Chad. She's Tara.
1: Okay, you know, in churches, they say there's no such thing as a big or a small ministry, right? That that the world measures importance by visibility, but God measures it by faithfulness. The one preaching on the stage and the one quietly setting up the chairs, they don't go unnoticed. It all matters to God. I feel like that is not just a church thing. I feel like that's also a life thing, because ministry isn't about being recognized. It's about being obedient. Because God, no matter what you're doing, whether you are in church or you're at work or you're at home, just loving on the people that God has given you, God sees every act of service done with a sincere heart. Nothing is wasted and nothing is overlooked. What you do for Him, no matter how hidden it might be to everybody else, it has eternal value. So you can serve with joy and serve with humility, knowing that heaven sees what man doesn't.

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2: I've heard people say that we pray to connect with God. 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This is Jim Franklin, the senior pastor at Cornerstone Church in Fresno. 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But when I'm with her, all I have to do is talk to her. I think we forget that God is always with us. He'll never leave us. He'll never forsake us. Instead of praying to connect with Him, maybe we should just pray from our connection with Him. It's out of the spirit of adoption that we cry, Abba, Father. Just like that old song says, He's as close as the mention of His name. 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
1: Sometimes work can feel routine. Okay, I have to admit, not with you.
0: Okay.
1: My work in the morning never feels routine. I never know what's going to come out of your mouth. It's always a surprise. But there have been times in my life when work can feel routine. And today's wisdom from the Word is from Colossians 3:23. It says, whatever you do, work at it with all your heart as working for the Lord. You know, whatever you do, that includes ordinary, repetitive tasks, your job, telling your kids for the 43rd time, put your shoes on. It's time to go.
0: Yes.
1: God values that faithfulness, even when the work feels unnoticed. When you're doing it and you do it for Him, it gives purpose to the everyday.

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0: 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I'm Chad. 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
1: One of my favorite things about working at Spirit Radio is the people that I get to meet. Whether they come into the station or we meet them at an event or we meet them at a sticker stop, it's getting to have conversations with the people that I talk to, that we talk to every morning.
0: Yeah.
1: And we had somebody come into the station last week and they just needed prayer. And what a beautiful opportunity to be the body of Christ, right? Is to be able to pray for somebody that needs prayer. And we just wanted to let everybody know, in case you didn't know, we are here to pray for you. 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But we just want you to know that we are here for you. Myself, Chad, Marina, everyone else here in the building, we want you to know that you're never alone and that prayer is so powerful, and we can do that together.
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0: people behind their backs. Is that the one you had to watch?
1: It was Chad. It was the HR video. Yes, it was about proper office conduct.
0: Because I had to watch that one where I was like, hey, don't say it. And I was like, wait, this is odd. I want to make sure that I'm not the only one watching it.
1: I've never had to watch that one before. So that feels targeted to you. Right. But I feel like, yes, it's important to do these training videos, but is it important to be reminded like 23 times, of what is the proper way to tell somebody their outfit looks nice and what's an improper way to tell somebody their outfit looks nice?
0: There's got to be easier ways.
1: Right. There has to be. But another important lesson that I did get out of this training, even though I do think I should be compensated with ice cream, is that even when we're having to do things that we really don't want to do, even those things come to an end. And I feel like that can be applied to anything in our life. It's not just boring training videos you can't skip through. It's anything hard. If you're going through a season of refining where you're going through a hard thing and you just don't want to do it, this is something I do and it helps a lot. I'll think, is this going to still be bothering me in a year from now? The answer is most often no. And that makes me feel better. There's like a light at the end of the tunnel.
0: I just wish I wish I was aware enough to think about those things in the moment, because I get worked up over things that don't matter in the moment. It'll not be a problem tomorrow. And I forget about thinking long term. And so I just get worked up in the now. And I wish I could. I need to set a reminder in my phone for that every day, I think.

0: 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We are Chad and Tara.
1: There are some things that we have to go through that I feel like entitle us to some kind of compensation, like at least like free scoop of ice cream. I had to get recertified the other day for a training video here for work, and you couldn't skip through anything.
0: Was
1: there
0: it
1: was no
0: ones,
1: skip option.
0: Was it the training video for not speaking poorly about

0: 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I'm Chad. She's Tara.
1: I have a trick that might be life-changing, especially if you're a parent at home with your kids this summer.
0: Okay.
1: Or maybe for you, like it'll be for them, for you.
0: I'm taking notes.
1: So it turns out that a spritz of lemon or any citrus-scented air freshener, fresh lemons, essential oils, it doesn't matter, a scent of citrus, they have scientists say, actually will make people more generous, more concerned for the well-being of others, and happier to volunteer to do tasks. So they found that our subconscious associates clean scents with good behavior. So citrus scents bring out the best in people. So if you are a parent that is in the thick of it in summer, if you, like, I don't know, make some fresh lemonade and leave the citrus, like the lemons, yeah, like out on the counter, yep, and see what it does, not only for your kids' behavior, but possibly for your own.
0: You know what? This makes so much sense.
1: I see what you did there.
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0: perfectly. Good morning, and thank you for listening to Spirit Radio. We are Chad and Tara.
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0: Which, by the way, has made it so much easier than carrying the full building with us everywhere else. We tried, didn't work, yeah, by the way.
1: It didn't. And the boom boxes. You remember how you could carry the boom boxes around?
0: But even then, you know, allowed.
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0: Listen, you know what? Some people find them entertaining. 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
1: You know, I do.
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1: It's an important question that that maybe you have an answer to. Do you know the difference between a good joke and a bad joke timing?
0: I would like to.
1: That was the answer to the joke. The timing is the difference between a good joke and a bad joke. And it clearly didn't work because it went right over. The timing was not great.
0: No, I am laughing. It was so good. Here I am ready to answer you seriously. You took advantage of the fact that I'm a nerd that wanted to have a discussion about actually how to be able to tell a good joke from a bad joke. And you got me. And that was that's like the definition of a good joke, right? If it makes somebody laugh, even if it's not for the intended reason, even if it's for a roundabout reason, it's still a good joke.
1: And I think laughter truly is some of the best medicine. And so if you're here for the kids, good news, 8 minutes away, it's joke of the week. Stay here for a good joke. Welcome.

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1: 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Wow. 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

0: 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We are Chad and Tara.
1: We'll see if you believe me, because I want to talk about dinner time musical chairs.
2: Okay.
1: And I don't mean where your kids don't want to sit still and they want to like stand and move around the whole time you're eating dinner. That's not what I mean.
0: Okay.
1: But this might actually help with that. So if you're looking to make your brain a little smarter, a little stronger, help with your, you know, cognitive thinking, change seats at the dinner table. They say that our brains tend to shut off and go into autopilot when we do the same thing and have the same routine all the time. And something as simple as switching up where you sit at the dinner table every night boosts your like cognitive strength by something like 23%.
0: Okay.
1: Just by changing the seat. So how cool is that? And you should do it like every few days, just like switch it up, because your brain immediately says, oh, this is different. And it starts paying attention again, which means it's creating new neural pathways, which makes you smarter.
0: Well, this is awesome. I like sit in the same spot on the couch and eat food from time to time when my kids are not in the room, just because we tell them not to. So I'll have to sit with them at dinner time. I think this is great. Yeah. It was wonderful.
1: I can't believe you just said that. I know you're joking.
0: I mean, partially joking. I do eat in the living room quite a bit, but I definitely spend dinner time with the kids. Like, it's important to us. I just want to clear that up.
1: Yeah, you're eating your donuts on the couch.
0: Yeah, I don't want to share with them. That's
1: you're
0: the fact.
1: Eating at the kitchen table with your children.
0: Uh-huh. Mm-hmm.
1: But just pick a different seat.
0: Deal.
1: It'll do wonders for your brain. Hey, guys.

0: Spirit Radio. Thanks for listening this morning. I'm Chad. She's Tara.
1: Okay. At every party, there are two kinds of people. Those who want to go home and those who don't.
0: And sometimes you don't know you're the one that wants to go home until you get there. And you're like, you know what? Choices were made. I'm out.
1: Yeah. They say the trouble is oftentimes those two people are married to each other. Yep. And so I was wondering if that's true. With my husband and I, that's not the case. We are both leavers. We're sure. going to go home. You can count on us to dip out early. Like, we're both like that. So we will go into any party being like, okay, we have to stay here for at least an hour.
0: And then when it's time, you give me the high sign from across the room, like you're stealing a base or something like that. You rub your nose, you pull on your ear, rub your tummy, and we're out.
1: Yeah, every married couple has their universal signal for it's time to leave.
0: Yes.
1: And then there's always the spouse that takes 30 minutes to say goodbye. And so I just wanted to know, which one are you? Are you the party person that wants to go home? Or are you the party person that wants to stay at the party?
0: Yeah, give us an answer. We'd love to hear from you at 877-530-5388. 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Tara, I am the, depends on where we're at. I want to hang out. I love social situations. I think I'm actually, an introverted outrovert, otrovert, I think is what they call those. I love social situations. I also love being by myself. It just depends on who's there, what's going on. And my wife is kind of the same way. She loves being around people. But also, there's a limit. We just know, like, hey, we've had enough. It's time to go. We choose life.
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1: And it takes just a second to do, but would you share Spirit Radio with somebody else today? 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

0: It's Spirit Radio. I'm Chad. She's Tara.
1: All right. There is nothing, in my opinion, that is the worst more than chores. Did that make sense? There's nothing.
0: Nothing worse than chores.
1: Yeah, thank you. There you go. There's nothing worse than chores. Why? My thing is that they're a revolving door. They never stop. Like you go and you clean your whole house and you feel amazing. And then you accidentally turn around to do something and you turn back around and the chore needs to be done again.
0: Here's the thing. Here's my viewpoint on that. You don't actually have to do those things unless you're expecting company. And even then, how well do you like them?
1: And when the company's coming, then you become a rage monster and start yelling at everybody in your household to make your house look like how you live all the time.
0: 100%. My mom, when we were kids, she would do this thing where she's like, okay, company alert, everybody clean. And we're cleaning and cleaning and cleaning. The house looks great. The company shows up and my mom goes, we just spent the last 25 minutes cleaning, preparing for you. And I'm like, why would you tell them that? We could have saved 25 minutes and left the place a sty and we would have been all comfortable and not sweaty.
1: Okay, my mom always would have said, my mom would do the whole rage cleaning thing too. And then when people would get to our house, she'd be like, sorry, the place is such a mess, even though it was spotless. As if we hadn't just spent the last hour, you know, getting yelled at to do our chores.
0: Right.
1: And so what's your least favorite chore?
0: The toilet, cleaning the bathroom, 100%. Like that whole space, I'll mow the lawn. I'll take care of the garden. I'll get up on the roof, fix gutters. I'll, you know, clean out the garage. I'll clean the kitchen. I'll do the dishes. I'll paint anything but the bathroom. I'll still clean the bathroom, but it is not my favorite.
1: Ugh, laundry is my least favorite. I can't
0: stand
1: it.
0: Set it and forget it. You do it. You're like, okay, I just spent 30 seconds.
1: It's the folding and the putting away that I don't like.
0: Again,
1: I really
0: this is the thing. You don't have to do those things. No one's going to make you. They may judge you, but no one will make you.
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0: Good morning, and thank you so much for listening to Spirit Radio. We are Chad and Tara.
1: I don't know who needs this today. Maybe it's you, because I definitely needed the reminder. It's a great quote, and you can remind yourself of this anytime you start feeling yourself bogged down by worry. Worry is like a rocking chair. It gives you something to do, but it never gets you anywhere. Because sometimes when life feels overwhelming for me, it's easy for me to let worry take over.
0: Yeah.
1: But Philippians 4:6-7 reminds me to bring it all to God instead, that I don't have to have everything figured out. We just have to take it to the one who does. So I hope that this was a good reminder for you today, that you can experience the kind of peace only God can give if you put down your worry and just lay it at

0: 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I'm Chad. She's Tara.
1: Gen Zers are coming up with a pretty cool thing that I think I might like to be a part of. Okay. I am either a very young Gen X or a very old millennial, depending on which generation website you're looking at.
0: Yeah.
1: But I feel burnt out often. And I've and most of the time for me, when I feel burnt out, I realize it's because I haven't been going to Jesus with things. Okay. I've been like going other places, but we all experience it. We all feel burnt out by the pressure of this like hustle culture that our country is in now.
0: Oh, that reminds me. Once I have to go, I have to do maintain my side hustle. One second, I'll be right back.
1: Maintain my side hustle. Just so you all know, Chad is trying to be a traveling musician. I mean, magician. And
0: I'll make the music disappear. That's what I'll do.
1: Well, okay. Listen, but these burnout Gen Zers are starting lie down clubs.
0: Wait,
1: where they literally
0: lie down. Groups?
1: Like lie down, like they're literally just signing up for clubs where they have a legitimate reason to leave their house. They're like, I have to go to my club. And they go to the park with their own blanket and they all just lay down on different parts of the grass and they just lay there.
0: You're not on your phone.
1: You're not reading. You're just laying down. You bring a beverage, take off your shoes. I feel like this should be a future station event. Like we can call it Nap in the Park and do it over here. Like we're just going to have everybody to come late. We're all so tired. And why are we always trying to fill up our free time with more stuff to do?
0: It's genius, but also isn't it just more stuff to go and do? Like, why can't you just do that at home?
1: You can do that at home, but if you're feeling isolated, joining a club would be a really good compromise.
0: All right. I see your point.
1: Yeah. Well, I'm going to go lay down.
0: I already am. Beat you to it.
1: Get out from under the table.
0: It's cozy down here. Ooh, a Tic Tac.
1: Don't eat it.
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0: Good morning, and thank you so much for listening to Spirit Radio. I'm Chad, she's Tara.
1: Okay, you know, in churches, they say there's no such thing as a big or a small ministry, right? That the world measures importance by visibility, but God measures it by faithfulness. The one preaching on the stage and the one quietly setting up the chairs, they don't go unnoticed. It all matters to God. I feel like that is not just a church thing. I feel like that's also a life thing, because ministry isn't about being recognized. It's about being obedient. Because God, no matter what you're doing, whether you're in church or you're at work or you're at home, just loving on the people that God has given you, God sees every act of service done with a sincere heart. Nothing is wasted and nothing is overlooked. What you do for him, no matter how hidden it might be to everybody else, it has eternal value. So you can serve with joy and serve with humility, knowing that heaven sees what man doesn't. Sometimes.

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1: Sometimes work can feel routine. Okay, I have to admit, not with you.
0: Okay.
1: My work in the morning never feels routine. I never know what's going to come out of your mouth. It's always a surprise. But there have been times in my life when work can feel routine. And today's wisdom from the Word is from Colossians 3:23. It says, whatever you do, work at it with all your heart as working for the Lord. You know, whatever you do, that includes ordinary, repetitive tasks, your job, telling your kids for the 43rd time, put your shoes on, it's time to go.
0: Yes.
1: God values that faithfulness, even when the work feels unnoticed. When you're doing it and you do it for Him, it gives purpose to the everyday.

0: is to be honest.
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0: 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I'm Chad. She's Tara.
1: One of my favorite things about working at Spirit Radio is the people that I get to meet, whether they come into the station or we meet them at an event or we meet them at a sticker stop. It's getting to have conversations with the people that I talk to, that we talk to every morning.
0: Yeah.
1: And we had somebody come into the station last week and they just needed prayer. And what a beautiful opportunity to be the body of Christ, right? Is to be able to pray for somebody that needs prayer. 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There you can submit your prayer request if the words are just too hard to say out loud. But we just want you to know that we are here for you. Myself, Chad, Marina, everyone else here in the building. We want you to know that you're never alone and that prayer is so powerful and we can do that together.
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0: Thursday, my friend. You are listening to Spirit Radio. I'm Marina, and it's not just any Thursday. It's the Throwback Thursday. Later in the show, I've got your favorite throwback songs, but for right now, it is Matthew West with Peter Burton here on Spirit Radio.
1: Standing where I stand now, I know that he's the reason. I almost can't believe it.

0: Cece Wyans with Worthy of It All here on Spirit Radio. I'm Marina. I just want to thank everyone who gave during our Convoy of Hope drive on Tuesday and yesterday. 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Just tap it and give your best gift. The average gift was $10 a month, which is... I mean, man, we spend $20 just getting something at the drive-thru these days. So if you feel led to do that, please do. We'd like to round it out to 200 at least. So if you're able to, we would greatly appreciate it.
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That was Hopeful here on Spirit Radio. I'm Marina. And good news for the Southern California band. They are going to be joining Bodie for a special tour this fall with a stop in Fresno. So we'll have more details on that as we get closer to October. But for now, it's Mercy Me with To Not Worship You on Spirit Radio.

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I'm Marina. 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

0: 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I'm Marina. So this group of dads decided to get together because they kept seeing each other at the library with their kids. The dads ended up linking up and creating a group called the Library Dads. It helps dads, one, bond with their children through reading, but also it's building a supportive community with fathers. I think this is so awesome. It's catching on more and more throughout the U.S. I cannot wait to hear about our local libraries starting to have their own dad groups.
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I'm Marina, and coming up this hour, I've got your Throwback Thursday songs. But first off, let's get to Jamie McDonald with Ain't No Way.

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Katie Nicole here on Spirit Radio. I'm Marina, and it is time for our first Throwback Thursday song. Burr, burr, burr, burr. Yes, I will always make that sound effect myself. Okay, you know why? Because no AI in this place. Okay, first song comes from the year 2012, and it's kind of a one-hit wonder. We got this song from this artist, and he had some really, really good songs otherwise, but none of them caught on like this one. It is Beautiful You by Trent Monk here on Spirit Radio for Throwback Thursday.

0: Michelle Wickham with The King is in the Room here on Spirit Radio. I'm Marina. Some good news for our friend Leanna Crawford, who sings the song Still Waters and many others. She is pregnant with her first baby. She announced it on her Instagram this week, and it was so adorable. It was her and her hubby with their horse Atlas, and they had these little boots. And I just love seeing baby announcements like that. It is so adorable. But I want to know, what is the advice you give to new parents, first-time parents? What is the best advice you can give them? 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
2: 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Men, are you ready for a change? 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
1: Chandler Moore here on Spirit Radio. I'm Marina, and it is time for another Throwback Thursday song. This song comes from the year 2008. It is off of the same title album as this song, and I really enjoy this band. This is probably my second favorite album from them, and I hope you enjoy it as much as I do. It is Never Going Back to OK by The Afters here on Spirit Radio for Throwback Thursday.

0: New music by a new artist to the Spirit family. It is Tate Butts with When I Pray here on Spirit Radio. I'm Marina, and it is time for... Now, that's funny. The internet is full of hilarious moments and memes and commentary, and it is my job to share them with you. First up is a tweet by John Christ. He says, I got left unread by a girl from my Bible study. I've been holy ghosted. Not gonna lie, might have done that a couple of times. Oh man, this person tweeted, you should exercise daily. And they responded with, first of all, I walk with the Lord every day. Amen. Amen. Prayed over an 8-piece Chick-fil-A nugget I bought and then opened the box and found 12 nuggets. This is my testimony. Okay, this last one. Says, me when I get into heaven. Why are my wings so little, though? God, because you barely made it. Now that's funny.
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Carly and Taylor with Why Should I Worry here on Spirit Radio. I'm Marina. If you missed out on seeing Carly Ann Taylor and Ryan Stevenson a couple weeks ago at Legacy Church, no worries. We've got a full recap on our social media pages. Make sure you are following us. You can look up at My Spirit Radio on Facebook, Instagram, TikTok, and YouTube.

0: Josiah Queen here on Spirit Radio. I'm Marina, and it is time for another Hot Lunch Hot Take. This is a time where I share my opinion about something. Might be a little polarizing, but it is always in good fun. I can't believe I need to address this, but apparently I do, because I had a raging debate with a friend a couple days ago about this. A hot dog is not a sandwich. It is not. It is called a hot dog. It is not called a sandwich. The definition of the item is calling it a hot dog. It is not a sandwich. I will never, ever agree with that statement, because my friend was like, it's technically a sandwich. It's meat between two pieces of bread. No, it is a hot dog in a hot dog bun. They are both specifically named for a reason. We call them elephants, not generic gray looking mammals. You know, an elephant is an elephant. A hot dog is a hot dog. Okay, that is it. I've declared it. That is my hot take. Let me know if you agree or disagree. Text me at 877-530-5388.
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When you're going through the valley, it can seem pretty difficult to trust God sometimes. You're listening to Spirit Radio. I'm Marina. I've been through my fair share of valley wandering, and yes, to be absolutely transparent, it can be difficult to trust God because as humans, we want to know exactly what is happening and when it's going to happen. We want to control the outcome, but having a relationship with Jesus can be so frustrating because we have to give that up in order to follow him. We need to have, and all he asks for us is to have the faith of a mustard seed. That's the tip of a ballpoint pen. That's the size of a mustard seed. That is all he's asking us to do. So trust in God, my friend. It can be frustrating. That's okay. He has grace for that. Just hold on to his hand and he will continue to guide you through the valley.

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0: What would you do if someone gave you a Costco membership as a wedding gift? You're listening to Spirit Radio. I'm Marina. And that was exactly the case for a young couple in Wisconsin. After the wedding, the bride's uncle said, "Hey, meet me at Costco for something real quick." They went and met up with him. He gave them a membership. How genius of a gift is that for a couple, or even for a birthday present? Because let me tell you something, you give me a Costco membership, you're bestie for life. Like, you're at the front of the line. You get tamales, you get salsa, you get all the baked goods during Christmas time. You are on the top of my VIP list, okay? I would love a Costco membership as a gift. And so I'm going to ask you something. What is a wedding or birthday gift you received that was better or more useful than you expected? Let me know. Text me at 877-530-5388. Or you can use the shout out feature on the Spirit Media app. Just tap the microphone at the bottom of the screen.
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3: Jesus and his disciples picked some grain on the Sabbath, and they got in trouble because of all the Pharisees and the legalists. And that's where Jesus says, "I am Lord even of the Sabbath. The Sabbath was made for man, not man for the Sabbath." The Sabbath is God's gift to you. It is his present. It's his mercy. It's his restoration time for you. So that you don't get caught up in the distraction, in the rat race of life, and you're just going and going and going and going, and then all of a sudden you burn out and you don't know what happened. It is his restoration, his refreshing time when you set it apart to him. It is a blessing to you.
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I'm Marina. 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

0: Elevation Rhythm here on Spirit Radio. I'm Marina, and it is time for your midday pep talk. We are officially halfway through the day, which means this is a time where you and I can sit down, take a breath, and get ready to take on the second half of the day. This quote stuck out to me that I'd seen on my Instagram feed. It says, "Sometimes the most honest prayer is, 'This is hard. I'm tired. Please help.'" I think you and I can relate in feeling like that, right? I've walked through so many different seasons in my life where I couldn't even come up with the words to pray. I would just lay in bed, and in my mind, I'm just like, God, I am so burned out. I'm so broken. I have nothing left to say. Just help me. And I have found that in the moments I speak less, God tends to speak more. And I just want to encourage you, friend, if you're going through a really difficult time right now and you're trying to think of the perfect prayer to pray and the right words to say, and how can you possibly invoke God in such a way through your words, man, the simplest prayers are the ones where God can speak to us the most, because we take ourselves out of it. We stop performing. We stop trying to put up a front. God sees right through that. He sees our heart. He sees our hurt. And he's ready and beyond able to take care of us and help us work through those times in our lives. So just want to encourage you. Just give it to God, say the simple prayer, and then let him speak over you.
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1: Micah Tyler with Perfectly here on Spirit Radio. I'm Marina. As we near the end of the week, maybe now would be a good time, instead of thinking about the things that went wrong this week, think about the things that went right. Think about the things that God blessed you with this week. And does it make the bad stuff go away? No, but it definitely helps us build gratitude for the things that did go our way. It's like

0: high.
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0: Elevation Worship here on Spirit Radio. I'm Marina, and that does it for me today on this Thursday, my friend. I hope you have a great rest of your day. Also, want to thank you again if you gave during our Convoy of Hope drive over the last couple of days. We were able to take care of 150 kids here in the Central Valley. The goal, we did fall short of our goal. We were hoping for 250. So there is still time to give if you want to. You can go to spirit889.com and click on the Convoy of Hope banner to give. All right, before I pass it over to Tim Collins, let's go over this week's verse of the week. It is Proverbs chapter 16, verse 9. It says, the mind of man plans his way, but the Lord directs his steps. That's the only person I want directing me is Jesus. Once again, that was Proverbs chapter 16, verse 9. All right, my friend, that does it for me. I'll see you tomorrow for Friday Friday. Bye.
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I've seen

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0: CC Winans, Worthy of It All on the Central Valley Spirit Radio. I'm Tim. For some, the transition from a physical book to a Kindle was very simple. And for others, you know, don't know what it is, but you like the smell, the feel, the ability to highlight and write in a book, including the Bible. Yeah, a friend of mine experienced that for the first time in a while. You know how it is. You get the new phone, takes a while to switch everything over. And so decided to pick up a Bible and read it. And I was like, oh, this is so great. And I know we can highlight on apps and make notes on an app. And I'm not saying not to do that, but maybe it's been a while since you've actually picked up a physical Bible. Sometimes you forget how much you enjoy it.
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Matt Maher, it's going to be all right on the Central Valley Spirit Radio. I'm Tim. You went to the General Sherman. You took a picture on your phone, and you're like, it looks like a maple tree. Or recently, you know, you have the full moon, and it's so vibrant. And you take a picture again on your really expensive phone that has a really advanced camera, and it just it looks like a headlight. I'm not spending money for a really nice camera, but I totally see why people do. Brandon Lake on Spirit.

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1: As you know, first day of school is the 13th. And even though it's still a couple of weeks plus away, you're already feeling nauseous because of this. What is it? Colton Dixon on Spirit.

0: like any good friend, sometimes you just do what you're told to do, right? I'm Tim on 89Q, and I was told to get a special kind of mayonnaise, like not the regular kind of mayonnaise, dietary restrictions. Had to get mayonnaise with like avocado oil in it. I don't want to exaggerate. It was a decent sized thing of mayonnaise, but I think it was like $15. $15 for mayonnaise. Nearly passed out. And of course, then thinking back on this week at Spirit Radio, $10 a month can take care of meals for a child in the Central Valley for a month. How incredible is that? 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

Will Saturday be the day we get new music from Forrest Frank? He promises a whole new album in August. Okay, on Spirit. Lord, I'm just

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0: Jamie McDonald, Ain't No Way on the Central Valley Spirit Radio. I'm Tim. If you are one that does hiring, you understand it's a very competitive market and you got to do what you got to do to keep your best workers. And in that vein, you've heard of generous maternity leave, paternity leave, but have you heard of teen-ternity? Yeah, it's exactly what you think it is. As kids get older and either they want their parents around or the parents feel like they need to be more involved, it gives workers an opportunity to be there for their teams. And again, hey, whatever it takes to keep your best workers, that's what you do. And hey, if you've got teams and you want to be around more, it's worth a conversation.
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I'm Tim. 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
2: 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To get the Midas touch, they can be reached at 559-739-7373. That's 559-739-7373. Owner Mike Rodriguez leaves you with the verse from Colossians 3:23, which says, "Whatever you do, work heartily as for the Lord and not for men."
0: Shining God's light in Woodlake. This is Spirit Radio. Hope for the valley.

pulled into somebody's garage and they have cardboard or wood or an old piece of carpet, and you're like, why is that under your car? And then you have that mess from car liquids. Yeah, the power steering fluid. What a mess it has made in my garage. Crowder on Spirit.

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1: Chandler Moore, God, I'm just grateful on the Central Valley Spirit Radio. I'm Tim. Baseball is 90% mental. The other half is physical. Yeah, those numbers don't add up. A legendary Yankee catcher once said that. But it is funny, though. Like, when you look at your life, how much of it is mental? Whether you're trying to get back into shape physically, emotionally, spiritually. You ever realize it has very little to do with your body? I mean, like, if you're working out, yes. But it's willpower, right? My goodness, so much of it is mental, isn't it?
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1: 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Hope lives here.

Is there anything more enjoyable than a little kid with a phone FaceTiming you? Though it does make me a bit queasy. Boy, do they move fast. Toby Mac on Spirit.

0: You knew it was coming, but you didn't realize, like, the time was here. I'm Tim on Spirit Radio. Yeah, I got the insurance bill. If we don't hear back from you, you won't have insurance. And I'm like, crud, well, I apparently missed the memo. In case you missed the memo with school starting in the Central Valley, what are we, just over a couple of weeks? So what is it that you're looking forward to the least? Is it the sleep schedule? And how quickly does that go into play? I just want you to know, for moms like my mom, she would have made me start adjusting to the new schedule now. Good news is I was ready. Bad news is I didn't want to. On top of that, were there any reading assignments given out? Yeah, if your kid is anything like mine. It's probably not read yet.
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And one of the other ways that things are better is when we are together. We love concerts in the Central Valley. And our next one coming up is September 26th at Port Naz. It's the Jesus is King Tour with Matthew West and Peter Burton. 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

words that you don't see Jesus use often. It's a short one. How about the word if? I'm Tim on Spirit, and it feels like when is used a lot. The good news is when whatever happens, he's there. Katie Nicole on Spirit.

0: Phil Wickham, it really is Amazing Grace on the Central Valley Spirit Radio. I'm Tim, so thankful for people in your life that have earned the right to speak the truth. And I, as I told you before, I had a car issue earlier this week, and really, it's not a big deal. It's a 15-year-old car. Things are going to break. It's nothing terminal, but my overreaction definitely caught my wife's attention. And when she said it, I didn't appreciate it, but then I was reminded of what a good friend to me said a long time ago. If your reaction is hysterical, it's historical. Can I say that again? If your reaction is hysterical, it's historical, which means something triggered you. There was something that happened once before that made this small thing a really big deal. And the way you fix that is, well, by dealing with that thing that happened a while ago. Now I just have to figure out what it is.
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